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0: 102.5 FM, Pro 2 Jogja, teman terbaik kamu. Karena kita Indonesia sesungguhnya. Hai teman Pro 2, how are you today? I hope that you are all doing great as I am. And welcome back to English Corner Pro 2 Jogja, the place where we practice English while talking about exciting theme and also exciting things that happened around us, teman Pro 2. And I hope that you are all excited to talk about our topic for today, which is the art of working in a cruise ship, teman Pro 2. And joining me today is a very special guest, teman Pro 2. He is a crew member of Royal Caribbean Cruises. It's Nawaf Abigail. Hi Nawaf, how are you?
1: Hai Ca, halo teman Pro 2, thank you for having me today.
0: Okay, and now you are not in a cruise ship, right? So you are taking your day off or having a holiday?
1: Exactly. So basically, I'm at my day off. Mm-hmm. So as you know, maybe if you're working on a cruise ship, you get 9 months on. It depends on your contract really, but In my case, I'm 8 months on and 2 months off. So this is my months off.
0: Okay. So when will you go back to the cruise ship?
1: Well, originally I was supposed to go back already, but because some technical issues, I happened to get rescheduled, and I'm planning to join back on November. I'll be joining to Brisbane.
0: Okay.
1: So around 2 months of time at home. Mm-hmm. So yeah.
0: Okay, so how do you feel? I mean, like when you work on a cruise ship, you live in a very big ship, right? And then
1: you are very big.
0: At home, you kind of like, okay, you live in the land, right? But yeah. When you're working, you live in the sea, right?
1: Yeah.
0: So how does it feel?
1: It's really different being at work and being at home. Well, if you're at work really at the cruise ship, it's really overwhelming, especially if you're at it's your first contract, let's say. Mm-hmm. It's really like overwhelming really. You would need to really adapt, because then obviously cruise ships, even the smallest ones, are like, I'd say like a good 300 meters, right?
0: Okay.
1: That's like the smallest. And in
0: wow.
1: my case and it's a long walk, right? Mm-hmm. You have to walk a lot, and it's like, yeah. So in my ship, it's a 3,000 capacity ship, 3,000 guests, and like around 1,500 crew. Mm-hmm. So totally it's like 4,500 people on board. So you could just imagine how big it is.
0: Yes.
1: to be able to float holding that many people.
0: Mm-hmm.
1: And as well as it's 20 decks tall, so you'd be going up and down front to back like the whole day. If you aren't able to physically, it's a high demanding job. Like physically, it's a really high demanding job. So but once you finish your contract, you go back home, you enjoy, you know, as they say, you become a pengangguran mendadak.
0: Yeah.
1: And yeah, you just live life and you just wait for your next assignment. And once you're back at the ship, you go back to action. That's really how it is.
0: Okay, so you must reach 10,000 steps more, right? It's, I don't know, like how many steps? Have you ever count your steps every single day?
1: I usually keep track of my steps, really. Mm-hmm. But on my phone, it says that on a daily average, I take around like 3 to 40,000, 4 0. 4000. So 40,000 steps, that's a daily average.
0: Okay.
1: And on busy days, on like embarkation days, that's even more. So you can do double basically.
0: Okay, so especially
1: if you're at the hotel department, which I am. Yeah, it's really demanding, because then you got to go from front to back, like I said. You got to go outside the ship, greet the guests outside, go back inside, and you know, you have to take the guests here and there. guide them basically.
0: Mm-hmm.
1: So yeah, it's a really demanding job physically. Like I said, you can do up to 40,000 steps a day. That's
0: Okay.
1: every day, no day off.
0: That's a lot of steps.
1: Yep, so
0: Okay.
1: yeah.
0: Well, that's a brief introduction about you and your demanding job, but I think that there must be something positive. There must be
1: Ah, of
0: something
1: course, yeah.
0: artsy about working in a cruise ship, right? So we
1: There's
0: will talk
1: so many.
0: about
1: I can't. Yep.
0: it. We'll talk
1: I
0: about
1: can't
0: it
1: name the
0: later.
1: positives. Yeah, we'll
0: Okay.
1: discuss about it all.
0: Okay, but we moving on to our first segment, which is word of the day, right? So the word of the day is seafarer.
1: Seafarer, yep.
0: Do I pronounce it right? Seafarer, right? It
1: Yeah,
0: means
1: seafarer. Yeah, seafarer.
0: a person who travels by sea or works on a ship, like a crew member. As yourself, that works on a cruise line, right?
1: Yep, exactly. Well,
0: Okay.
1: I think Indonesia as a country, we have a lot. We have like one of the most seafarers, yep, in our country. We produce like import the most seafarers
0: Whoa.
1: for especially for foreign companies. So the term seafarer itself, I mean, it's universal, you know. It's a high variety word you can say. It's basically everyone, anyone that works on board a ship, like me, myself, I work in a cruise ship. You could say you could say there's a lot of. You got ferries, you got all sorts of kind of ships, but yeah, cruise ships is my thing. And I'd say cruise ship is the best.
0: Whoa, okay. So I would love to know why it is the best, but after this one, right? So yes, teman perdua, this is a brief introduction of who are we talking to today. His name is Nawaf Abigail, teman perdua. He works in a cruise ship, teman perdua, and he is one of the crew member of Royal Caribbean Cruises. If you have questions or if you want to join our challenge, so you can join us here on 08125110025. So if you want to ask questions, make sure that you ask him in English, teman berdua, to practice your speaking skill. Or if you want to join our challenge, so here is your challenge today. If you could sail anywhere in the world on a cruise ship, where would you go and why? So feel free to send your voice note to our WhatsApp number at 08125110025, or you can just feel free to join on our Instagram at RRI Produa Jogja, teman Produa. We'll play your voice note later, teman Produa, and we can discuss your questions or maybe your English skill, teman Produa. We will be right back after this, so don't go anywhere because when we'll be back, we will have youth talk. So stay tuned.

0: Welcome back to RRI English Corner this afternoon, teman Pro 2. And yes, we are entering the second segment of RRI English Corner, which is Youth Talk, teman Pro 2. And in this segment, we will discuss the art of working in a cruise ship with Nawaf Abigail from Royal Caribbean Cruises, teman Pro 2. Well, Nawaf, are you ready to have some chit-chat about your daily lives on board?
1: I am. It's going to be fun.
0: Well, teman Pro 2, before we have a chit-chat with Nawaf, I would love to remind you that you can join our challenge on today's RRI English Corner. If you could sail anywhere in the world on a cruise ship, where would you go and why? Teman Pro 2, feel free to send your voice note to 08112511025, teman Pro 2. Right. So, well, first thing first. So, actually, what inspired you to have a career in a cruise ship? And I don't know, how did you end up joining Royal Caribbean Cruises?
1: All right. So, why did I end up joining? Well, basically, working on a cruise ship, right? That's the question.
0: Yeah.
1: So, since I was young, I was born actually abroad.
0: Yes.
1: I was born in Indonesia. My parents were both immigrants. They worked at Qatar. So automatically, when I was young, I wanted to work abroad, same as my parents, right?
0: Mm-hmm.
1: But, working abroad as an Indonesian, if you're not actually really qualified enough, in a sense of, like, if you don't have, a high degree or something like that, like a high education level, it's kind of a hard thing to find. If you get what I mean. So I ended up searching.

0: Well, actually, I searched online about jobs, opportunities to work abroad, and yeah, I stumbled upon working on a cruise ship. I researched, and yeah, I got to processing, which then led me up basically to working on a cruise ship.
1: Okay.
0: So it's by myself and by my family. They supported me to work abroad. So yeah, I chased my dream basically since I was young.
1: Okay. So, well, I think it's a common misconception about working on a cruise ship, which is many people think that working on a cruise ship means you have a non-stop vacation, right? So,
0: Exactly.
1: but at the beginning of the show, you mentioned that it is such a high or high demanding job, right? So, what is your daily reality of a crew member of a cruise ship?
0: So basically, with like every job, really, there's positive as well as negatives, you could kind of say. Well, the reality check, really, in working on a cruise ship is you're not there to travel, right? A lot of people, a lot of people really misconcepts their duty to go to a cruise ship to work. A lot of people think they're there to play, they're there to travel around and see the world. Well, yes, in a sense, you are there to travel. Automatically on board a cruise ship, you're going to travel, right? But you're there to work, right? You're there to work. So yeah, I think really is to turn down a little on the expectation that you're there to have a free holiday, really, because a lot of people they think they're gonna go on board and have a free holiday and it's all smiles, sunshines, and rainbows. But yeah, you're there for work, so you're there for work. It's a different story if you're a guest. So if you're a guest, you're there for holiday. Yeah, enjoy yourself. But if you're there for work, yeah, like any job, really, you gotta put in your hours, you gotta do your duties, responsibilities, and you're there for a long time as well. So yeah, you really have to have good adaptability. You have to adapt being far from home, being in a new environment. Your colleagues are not only from Indonesia. You're gonna have a lot of colleagues all around the world, not only Asia, not only Africa. You'll have some colleagues from Europe, from the US, from everywhere, really. I even have one friend from like Vanuatu, which I didn't know a country existed called Vanuatu until I met him. So yeah, it's a learning process, Once you get on board, yeah, you really get a reality check, and it's like I said, it's a learning process.
1: Okay. So working away from home, from your family, like how does it feel? Like have you like usually feel homesick, and how do you overcome homesick?
0: Yeah, so about homesick, me personally, I don't really get the sense of, like heavy, I'm being like heavily overwhelmed by being homesick. It's because, well, it really depends on you as a person, right? If you can adapt and you can enjoy, I think it's not going to be a problem, because then you're going to get busy, you know what I mean? Like your time will be spent like on a daily basis. You have a routine, a work routine. Once you get off, you can, it's already in the modern era, digital, where everything is on Wi-Fi. Even though we're at the middle of the sea, we still have good Wi-Fi, so you can call, you can go on video call, and yeah, you make a lot of friends there. Don't be scared. You're not gonna be there alone, All the supervisors, all the managers, all the work colleagues will support you. I mean, yes, you will feel homesick, like, don't get me wrong, but again, there's a lot of ways to overcome, being homesick. Like, you can distract yourself. I mean, you have a lot of facilities, you have the crew gym, you have the crew pub, you have the crew bar, you socialize, you meet a lot of new friends. So really, homesick for me personally is not a big challenge.
1: Okay, so how about the food? I mean, because you work you work on a cruise ship, and they usually serve Western food, something like that. So how do you adapt to that?
0: So for the crew members, what they do essentially. I mean, this applies for all the cruise ship companies, I'd say, not only in mine. We have a thing called the crew mess, right? The crew mess is where you go to eat every day, three times a day. You can do more if you want. You have the traditional breakfast, lunch, and dinner. If you want more, you can go for brunch, you could go for tea, you could go for coffee. It's open 24 hours. And the most important thing is they don't actually serve only Western. Like the companies, they recognize that their crew come from everywhere from around the world. So it's not only the crew members that adapt, it's as well as the company that tries to adapt to the crew members, for the crew members. So yeah, so it's a really nice thing. So let's say I'm Indonesian, we're Indonesian, right? They would actually have a, so essentially the crew mess is a buffet, like a big buffet, right? Like the ones you'd see in the hotel. So basically they serve all types of foods in the buffet, really nice ones as well. They'd have rice. They still have rice, no need to worry about that. They know that rice is the main, for Asians. So they put rice, white rice, bread, everything is there. And they'd have different segments, like this is Asian food, African food, Western, and they have it all the time. So it's not really a challenge again for me, but for other people, maybe yes, it could be sort of a challenge to adapt in. But again, apart from the crew mess, we have a crew like a shop, right? Like a crew shop where they'd sell us like basically like instant noodles from our country, and they'd sell us crackers. Kerupuk is a must. And then sambal, they'd have sambal, they'd have sambal, everything. They'd sell everything in the cruise shop and for a cheap price as well. So yeah, food is not a challenge again. They'd serve everything. So from Asian, African, Western, everything. So they have everything in the crew mess. It's all you can eat. You could take three plates and go on with your business, no problem. So yeah. We eat in the crew mess, and the crew mess is good. I'd say it's good for me personally.
1: So I was wondering, because you work at sea, right? So can you swim? Or I don't
0: That's a
1: know,
0: good
1: like
0: question.
1: maybe one of the requirements to be seafarer is you have to be able to swim,
0: Well,
1: right?
0: yes, of course. I mean, you work, you spend most of your time, you spend more time above sea level than you spend time at land, right? So yes, being able to swim is a requirement. When you want to get the job, you're required to do certain tests, right? And swimming is one of them. You don't technically you don't have to be able to swim like 500 meter dash, like a professional. No, you don't. You as long as you can float, I think that's good enough. Yeah. I mean, if you ask me personally, I can't swim. On a good level, I can't swim. I can only float. That's what I'm capable to do.
1: So that's the bare minimum.
0: Yeah, bare minimum. You're able to float, you're good.
1: And I think that your English is very, very good.
0: No,
1: And
0: thank you.
1: in your opinion, how important is English as a skill that we have to learn and we have to master when we I think when we want to work abroad or maybe in a cruise ship, it's important, right? But then
0: Of course it is there.
1: what do you think that we who don't want to go abroad is also required to master
0: Oh
1: English?
0: yes, of course it is. I mean, being able to speak English being the international language, like the whole world uses English, right? I think it's really important. It's a skill that it's not anymore a skill nowadays. It's more of a requirement. Like English is really a plus to be able to speak. And for me, working on a cruise ship, of course, English is the most important thing because then you're gonna be working with English. You gotta forget your a native language wherever you come from. Let's say you come from Indonesia, you won't be using Indonesian language in your workplace, right? So You'd have to be able to speak English, and of course, understanding English in a working manner, rather than just being able to speak it, in a professionally manner, in a work environment. I think that takes a lot of practice, especially if you don't have English as your mother tongue language, right? If you're not a native English speaker, I'd say English is the most important skill to actually work at a cruise ship, no matter what you do on board. Like, no matter what's your job on board, I think English is the like it's the most it's the most important, let's just say that. It's the most important thing. So once you can once you're able to use English in a professional manner, then they would ask like your other skills, right? So English is the first thing, like it's the first thing that they ask, is the first thing that you need to do, English. So it is really important. I mean, let's say you apply for a entry-level job, right? A non-experienced job. It's all right you don't have experience. It's all right you don't have the skill set yet. You can learn that on board. But for English, you gotta be, you gotta be able to speak English before you come on board, essentially. So yeah, it is the most important thing.
1: And how about the passengers? I think the passengers came from all over the world, right?
0: Yeah,
1: So
0: exactly.
1: some of them may not speak English, or maybe their English is not quite good. And then I don't know, like maybe if they request something and then you don't understand what they are saying. So what you usually do?
0: So I'm lucky. Why am I lucky? Because my ship's home port is at the US. I work at Los Angeles. So my ship is boarding on Los Angeles. The passengers, like I'd say a good 90% is from the US, right? Since our ship is at Los Angeles. But it's a different case when you work on board a ship that's actually docked in, like, let's say Germany, let's say in Asia, where then the passengers automatically will be from your ship port, if that makes sense, right? So let's say your ship docks at Germany. So all your guests, 90%, they would be German, right? Since your ship technically works around in German market. So then you'd have to be able to adapt and speak Germany. But is that the case? Well, I'd say no, because why? Because in the cruise ship would still be an international environment, right? English would still be the language used, apart from, the additional language, let's say Germany in this case. So the guests, sometimes they would not know English, but the thing we do as crew members, we'd still speak to them in English, obviously, but it's like a logical, a logical approach. When you have a guest that requests something or has trouble with something and you want to assist him, but he doesn't speak English, well, we'd kind of use body language in a sense, like, we try to approach him using body language, tell him directions using hand signs, using like face gestures. This is a no-no, this is a okay, you can use face gestures. They would train you. Yeah, actually, there is training about that, body language and gestures, hand signs, and every sorts of things. So yeah, bearing in mind that English is the language used on the cruise ship, but guests come from all sorts of countries. Like you said, they aren't a bit able to speak English. So yeah, we'd use like body gestures, body language. Well, essentially, we have to be flexible. We have to adapt. We have to know what the scenario is. So yeah. We'd adapt. We'd have to adapt.
1: So actually, what is or what are the most challenging moments that you have faced so far working in a cruise ship? And actually, what is the one that makes this job very rewarding? And I don't know, like a lot of people wants to go abroad and working on a cruise ship, being away from home for months or maybe for years, something like that. So what do you think?
0: So it's really down to, well, a lot of people say, at least a lot of people say that working on board a cruise ship is like the top of the hoteling industry. It's one of the top It's one of the top career heights, if you can say. Once you go to a cruise ship, you're basically like, it's like one of the best of the hoteling industry. So I'd say a lot of people want to work in the cruise ship, especially for Indonesians, especially for Asians, is actually because, well, the benefit of working on board is really nice, as I could say the pay is good and they pay you in dollars. So I think that's the main difference.
1: Okay.
0: So yeah, we get that's the most important thing. We get paid in dollars. So, you know, dollar power, you go back home. Yep, it's worth like really a lot. And apart from that is once you go working on board a cruise ship, you don't really have to spend anything as personally, right? You don't have to spend, you don't have to pay rent. You don't have to pay for your room. You don't have to pay your food. You don't have to pay for anything really. So your salary comes in and yeah, you just save up. You save up. Once you're on board, once you go home, you bring a ton of money. That's it.
1: Mm-hmm. Okay.
0: So it's really down to, I'd say the facilities, the benefits of working on a cruise ship. Mm-hmm. That's really what pitches people to be wanting to work here. So yeah, everything is free for crew. Even your ticket, flight ticket, it could be different depending on your company, but most companies nowadays, they actually pay for your ticket flight to go to work and to go back home. So that's really nice. Yeah. Mm-hmm, so really, you just need to come. You bring yourself, you're ready to work. That's it. They take care of everything. So I think that really, that's the reason why people really look into working on board.
1: Okay.
0: It's really rewarding.
1: And you also,
0: especially for young people, you know.
1: Yeah.
0: Especially for young people. Yeah, we're still young, wild, and free. So.
1: Okay. And you also have the opportunity to visit some countries, right, around the world.
0: Yeah. Plus, that's of course working on board. You go all around the world, depending on where your ship goes. And for me personally, my ship doesn't really go anywhere, I'd say, because we don't really go outside the US. We only go around the US and probably Mexico. That's the only country I go to outside of the US, right? So I start at Los Angeles. That's where my ship's home port is, Los Angeles. We go to Seattle, and go down south to Mexico. That's it.
1: Okay.
0: But in other ships, you might get the opportunity to have to work for a world cruise. So that's actually interesting. Yeah, that's really interesting. So the cruise itself is like a whole year. So a whole calendar year, you'll be on board and you'd go around the whole world. Like you'd start from America, let's say. You start from Los Angeles like me. And you'd go around the world, like all five, six continents you go, even Antarctica. So that's if you get that kind of ship, then that's you, man. You're lucky. You could explore literally. You could explore the whole world in a year, and you wouldn't have to pay for nothing.
1: Okay, but then you have to work your ass off, right?
0: Yep, you have to work your ass off. Yep. Right.
1: Okay, you mentioned.
0: But yeah, you'd see the whole world. Like if your bucket list is to visit, it is worth it. If your bucket list is to step land on, say, Europe and all the other continents, then working on a cruise ship, I'd highly recommend it.
1: Mm-hmm. Okay, so you mentioned earlier about being young, wild and free, right? And you yourself is... You are also
0: really young.
1: Very young, right?
0: Yeah.
1: So you are Gen Z, right?
0: Yep, I am.
1: Okay.
0: I'm 22 now.
1: Okay.
0: So I'm still really young.
1: Okay, so you are Gen Z, right? And then
0: there are
1: a lot of bad stereotypes about Gen Z who works, right?
0: We get that a lot.
1: they say that Gen Z are lazy.
0: Lazy,
1: Gen Z is entitled, or maybe they are lack of work ethic, or I don't know, like they are unmotivated.
0: I get where you're going.
1: Something like that, right? So, after hearing your story, I think it's not applied to you, right?
0: So definitely not.
1: You are not lazy. You are not unmotivated. Something like that. So, what do you want to say about this?
0: I think I would state a message. I'd state a message, especially to my generation and the younger ones. So, that stereotype comes from, like, you know, Gen Z, we're always on our phone. Hence, we're not really good at work ethic wise. You know, that stereotype comes a lot. And yeah, I could see that kind of because, in my generation, there's a lot of, I'd say, quote unquote, dumb people, you know. I won't deny that. But again, it comes down to yourself, you know. You have to make it, you have to be responsible, you know. You have to be responsible for yourself. And yeah, in order to be responsible, you got to work your ass off, like you said, you know. My message is you got to start young, you know. You got to start as young as possible so that you could stop as young as possible, you know. You aren't going to work forever. Nobody wants to work until they're 80, you know.
1: Yes.
0: So yeah, I'd say work, go to school, you know, finish your school, get your grades up, get your degree, get your everything, do classes, do whatever you want, and then yeah, you at some point you got to work, you know. You got to face the reality that you got to work. So yeah, starting young is really a plus. And you don't got to be scared of nothing, because really, other people from other countries, they start as young as like 18, you know. I'd say I have a lot of colleagues that are my age, you know, my age range, like from 18 to like 25. I have a lot of colleagues, they're both Gen Z, so Gen Zs are starting to rule, you know, the cruise ship industry in employment rate. So yeah, I see a lot of people starting young, and it's really a positive thing to see, you know. Everything nowadays is on social media, so even if you don't know anything about cruise ships, you know, you could literally open up like Instagram or TikTok and you could take it out, and you'd become an expert in like a day, you know what I'm saying?
1: Okay.
0: You'd know where to go, you'd know what you need. So it's not that difficult of a thing to find a job, you know. There's thousands, and I mean thousands of jobs out there, you know, especially if you're talking about cruise ships. I'd say there's thousands of jobs, because companies, you know, there's hundreds of companies. I'd say 100 companies, like yachting companies, cruise ship companies, you know. They every day they need crew. So yeah, you'd have to ready up yourself. And once the opportunity comes, you take it. That's it.
1: Okay. So working on a cruise ship, how do you manage to have a work-life balance? I mean, you also have holiday, right? On a ship. So how do you maintain your work-life balance?
0: I say no to that question. Once you're on board, you're there to work. That's it. So let me explain. So basically, once you get a job, right, you get a job offer, you do the interview, they say, yeah, you're good. Yeah, you're in. Welcome to the team, basically. Yeah. So once you go on board, right, once you're at the ship, you do your contract. Now, contracts, they're flexible. They range up to like, some people do 6 months, some people do 8, some people do 9. But the maximum, in my knowledge, is 10. So you can do up to 10 months nonstop work. Without a day off. That's
1: not
0: to underline. No day off on board the ship. So if you're doing 8 months, you're doing 8 months straight of work. So you got to be really prepared for that, you know. But there's a but. The thing is, you work 8 months, but mathematically, you get a day off every week. So I'm doing 8 months, right? But I go home for 2 months. So mathematically, if you count it, you get a day off every week for 8 months, but then you save up those day offs, and then you do it like once you're at home. You get what I mean? Once you're at vacation.
1: You collect your day off,
0: yep,
1: right?
0: Exactly. So the day offs really is, like I said, so if you do 8 months, you get a day off every week, one day off every week, but then you save it up as you do your contract. And then once you finish your contract, that days off becomes your vacation. You go back home and you do you, right?
1: Okay. Well, for maybe for teman pro dua, which who are now listening to RRA English Corner right now, some of them dream about working on board or maybe working abroad, something like that. So, what do you think? What preparations should they prepare themselves, or maybe what skills that they have to focus on, because I think the work life or the workflow here in Indonesia and abroad or maybe on board is very different, right? So what preparations or skills that they have to focus on?
0: Yeah, well, essentially, on board the cruise ship, right? It's really it's a huge scale. Like, you can't really say, "Oh, I work in a cruise ship," but then the question comes, like, "What do you work as?" Right? So, in the cruise ship, there's three main departments. There's the deck department, there's the engine, and there's the hotel. I'd say most of people in Indonesia work for the hotel department. Now, if you go deep down the hotel department, if we dive in to the hotel department, it's divided to subdivisions, right? Sub departments. I'd say the main ones are housekeeping, either bar, or either F&B, which is food and beverage service, right? I'd say most Indonesians come on board to work at a cruise ship at this department, right? So yeah, I mean, you have to be able to have a good knowledge and understanding about what your job is, essentially, right? You have to know what you're going into, what you're gonna work as. You know, let's say like myself, I work at a bar, so you have to have good product knowledge, as good as good service knowledge. You know, you gotta be able to speak English, like I mentioned. Of course, we're gonna use English at the work, so. Yeah, English skills, and also working on the cruise ship, like you mentioned, it's really different on working at Indonesia, right? Because then in the cruise ship, you got to work by the standards, right? They have really high standards. We follow the USPH standards, which is the United States Public of Health. Just the Ministry of Health, really, that we use the standards of, right? So we use the standard based of USPH. That's another thing to talk about. You have to really, you have to up your standards, really, because then working on a cruise ship is an international environment, and it's a high standard, right? It's a high standard, high demanding job. So really, you have to, you have to study hard. You have to know what you're going into. It's not just like, oh, I've worked 10 years as a bartender at home, so working at a cruise ship, it will be easy. Nope. It's going to be totally different. It's going to be, you have to adapt. Everything is new. The equipment is new. Everything really is new. And that applies to everything. Like, if you work housekeeping, you have new cleaning standards, right? Okay. You have new chemicals. You have new sets of tools. You have machines that you need to study about, right? Mm-hmm. And then if you work at the restaurant, you have table manners, you have table service, you know, you have, everything is different. You know, it's not like you could say, I worked 10 years in Indonesia. Well, if I work at a cruise ship, then it's going to be the same, right? No, that's not the case. Like I mentioned, everything here is different. Everything is new. Everything is high standard. So, yeah, you have to adapt. You have to be a fast learner. But again, I'm not trying to scare everyone. But, that's the reality. You have to have a high standard to work in a cruise ship, because they only want the best of the best, right?
1: Yes.
0: Talking about the best of the best, you could argue that cruise ship companies, they could hire waiters, like waiters, there's like hundreds of millions of waiters around the world, right? Mm-hmm. But why would they choose you? Now that's the question, right? So you have to question yourself if you want to work in a higher, this applies to not only cruise ship, but like international hotels, I would say. If you want to be selected, well, then you got to up your game. You gotta upgrade yes. yourself, you know, be more knowledgeable, be more fluent in English. That's a plus, like I said. So yeah, it's really down to you, your will to upgrade.
1: Mm-hmm. Okay, well, nice talking to you, and know that and that you are not typically Gen Z with those negative stereotypes. Okay, right. After this, we will be right back, and we will play some voice note that have been sent to our WhatsApp number. So, well, teman Pro 2, if you still want to send your voice note, it's time. So, yes, we will be right back after this. So stay tuned.

0: Well, teman perdua, welcome back to RRI English Corner. And we are entering our last segment, which is challenge teman perdua. So I have challenge teman perdua who wants to send their voice notes, right? I ask them, so if you could sail anywhere in the world on a cruise ship, where would you go and why? Teman perdua. So let's listen to some voice note that have been sent to 08 11 25 11 025. So it is from Lintang. It's our first voice note, so let's hear it together.
1: Hola, Nawaf and Acha. So this is me, Lintang, and I would like to ask several questions to Nawaf as our speaker today. It's very interesting to become a seafarer because I think in Indonesia there are a lot of people who want to travel and work at the same time, and that is, I think, one of the answers of having that kind of, you know, dream, okay, travel and work at the same time. But the question is, I know there must be a lot of advantages, or there must be a lot of things that are very beneficial and also very fun about being a seafarer, but would you like to share about what are actually the drawbacks, or what are actually this kind of, what we call that, like something that can make people drop off from this kind of thing? I mean, what are the challenges and what are actually the points that you think it's quite challenging and also it's quite difficult for Indonesians, especially aside from the being far away from their homeland or from their home country? And then also, do you think that being a seafarer in this era, do you think it is still worthy? I mean, I heard that there are a lot of, I mean, they have got a lot of salary, they've got a lot of money from that one, right? But do you think that being far away from your homeland, and do you think, because if you are a seafarer, I'm pretty sure that you cannot just go back to your homeland easily, because let's say you are in the middle of the cruise ship and you are in the middle of your trip, for example, in the middle of the ocean, you cannot just like call a helicopter to go back if there is something really emergency happening, right? So in your opinion, do you think that it's still worthy of being a seafarer? So those are my two questions. So would you like to please share it with me and also with the listeners here? And I also want to know, okay, well, if I can add one more question, like actually, what are actually the things that you really have to prepare, or how to get into that kind of position to be a seafarer? Is it only, I mean, some people say that you have to go to this kind of like a cruise ship school, but do you think that there is other ways, or that is the only one way? And about your question about the challenge today, if I were to have a chance to visit a country or to have a trip to a country by cruise ship, I don't think it's going to be very specific, because the point of going on a cruise ship is actually the experience on the cruise ship itself, not to the destination country, right? Okay, so if I could choose, maybe I would try to choose Greece, because I think Greece is very exotic. I've got a lot, I mean, like they've got a lot of what do you call that, like interesting culinary seafood, you know, that's kind of like a lot of options there. And I think Greece have this very beautiful coast, and I really want to experience that. But the thing is, still, the most important is having the experience of on the cruise ship. Okay, thank you so much, and have a good day, Acha. Have a good day. Now, okay. I'm looking forward to your answer.
0: That was a very long voice note from Lintang, right? But then I think his questions are already discussed on our previous segment, right? But I think one thing that you have to answer is that, is it still worthy working on a cruise ship in this era, in this economy, something like that?
2: Oh, well, it's actually more worth it now, because the dollar price the one the dollar price is really through the roof today.
0: Yes.
2: Nowadays, so you'd get double what your salary is basically from the dollar price itself. So I'd say it's really worth it. And to look at it in a bigger picture, right? If you were to say, let's say you stay at home and you work in Indonesia as a hotelier, I'd say it's not really worth the effort, you know, because again, working in Indonesia, you'd get like basically half of what you get in a cruise ship, maybe even more. So I'd say looking forward to working in a cruise ship is really worth it, especially nowadays. So yeah.
0: Okay. Okay, well, it's still worth it, teman berdua.
2: It's really worth it.
0: Okay.
2: Recommend it.
0: Next voice note came from Kak Tri. So let's listen to her voice note.
3: Hi Mbak Acha, hi Mas Nawaf. If I could sail anywhere, I want to go to Strait of Gibraltar, one of the wonders of the world, where the Atlantic Ocean and the Mediterranean Sea meet between the colors blue and green, but they don't mix right away because of the difference in salt content, temperature, and water density. Thank you.
0: Okay. What do you think about her English?
2: I'm sorry, I'm not able to listen to the voice notes. If you could play it again.
0: Okay.
3: Hi Mbak Acha, hi Mas Nawaf. If I could sail anywhere, I want to go to Strait of Gibraltar, one of the wonders of the world, where the Atlantic Ocean and the Mediterranean Sea meet between the colors blue and green, but they don't mix right away because of the difference in salt content, temperature, and water density. Thank you.
0: Can you hear it?
2: No, so
0: okay, it's okay.
2: Yeah.
0: So Kak Tri state that she wants to go
2: Gibraltar.
0: Where the sea and the Mediterranean Sea.
2: Mediterranean. I've been there once.
0: Oh,
2: fact, I've actually been to Gibraltar once. It's a really nice country. So basically, it's so small that you'd be confused to call it either a country or a town.
0: Okay.
2: That's how small it is. Because basically, the story about Gibraltar is it's a English-owned state or something like that. So that country is really small, but it's really nice. It's really beautiful. You know, you can see a lot of cliffs. I think cliffs is the main thing about that country. And fun fact is, yeah, they're still under the UK, so they are using Great British Pounds instead of Euros.
0: Okay.
2: So yeah, that was an interesting point when I got to the country. I bring Euros to spend, but turns out that they don't accept Euros.
0: They use pounds.
2: they're using pounds because they're still with the UK apparently. So,
0: okay.
2: Yeah.
0: Well, Katri, I hope that someday you will go there also, right? So next voice note, it came from Bayu in Godean. So let's listen to the voice note.
4: Hello, I'm Bayu from Godean. If I call sail today, I will explore the Grand Line, and I'm sure from the strongest Nakama to help me become the king of the pirate and find the One Piece. Thank you.
0: Okay, so Bayu said that he wants to go to Greenland because he wants to, I don't know, something related to One Piece and the story about pirates, something like that.
2: I mean, you don't have to go to Greenland. If you work on a cruise ship, you're basically a pirate.
0: Okay, last but not least, we have voice note from Fuad.
5: If I have the chance to go on a cruise, I will choose Antarctica. I want to see the beautiful ice field, snow-covered mountains, and penguin, and the other animal in their natural habitat. I also want to experience nature in such extreme condition and realize how small we are compared to the greatness of God's creation.
0: Okay, so Fuad, he said that he wants to go to Antarctica to meet penguin, polar bears, and to realize that we are very small compared to this world, right? So have you ever been to Antarctica?
2: Me personally, not yet. I haven't had the opportunity to go to Antarctica, unfortunately.
0: I hope soon, right?
2: Yep, hopefully.
0: Okay, well, our time is up, so I think we came to our last session of RRE English Corner. So, Nawaf, what do you want to say to teman Pro 2? I don't know, maybe wejangan or nasihat or I don't know, like maybe messages from them.
2: I'd state a message. Yeah, so I want to tell everyone listening that start learning English. You know, start learning English. It doesn't have to be formally. You could learn through movies. You could learn through songs. You could learn anything really. Start talking more, because that's the most difficult part as an Indonesian, is to improve on your accent and on your fluency. I think that's the most you know, highlighted part of trying to speak English. You may know how to speak, but you know, the accent and the fluency is really letting you down. So I'd say talk more. You know, if you find tourists anywhere, I mean, in Jogja, there's a lot of tourists from around the world. So if you have an opportunity, you could just, you know, hi, mister, how's your day going? And, you know, start a conversation, do more conversations, try and speak more. And yeah, you can learn by doing, really. It's the best way to learn by doing.
0: Okay, so I think RRE English Corner is somehow can be a place where you can learn English, right? And improve your speaking skill. Don't you think?
2: Yeah, well, programs like this, if you dial in and you learn, you want to learn, you know, programs like this are very useful. So shout out Pro 2 FM.
0: Okay.
2: It's a really nice program.
0: Thank you, Nawa, for stopping by and sharing your story, your very, very inspiring story about life at sea and about your job. And I don't know, like understanding the misconception about seafarer and about Gen Z. Thank you. And I hope that your career as a seafarer will be flying high like a rocket, and I hope that we could have another session if you I don't know, maybe when you go back here to Indonesia, maybe when you are on board and have, I don't know, like maybe have some time to share. I don't know. But we will have
2: definitely figure that out someday.
0: I think we must have another session with you talking about anything, right? So thank you for
2: it. Doesn't have
0: today
2: to be work. Can talk about anything.
0: yes we can talk about fashion, we can talk about music, something like that, right? Okay, thank you, Nawa, for sharing your experience and inspiring teman Pro 2 to be a seafarer. And yes, I think we have to close this session of RRE English Corner. Thank you, teman Pro 2, for listening and for joining our session today. Have a very great afternoon. Bye. Bye-bye, Nawaf.
2: Bye-bye. Thank you.

will fade eventually. So if our time is running out, day after day, we'll make the mundane a masterpiece. Oh my, my, oh my, my love, I take one look at you, you're taking me out.

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